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9: 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And the Goan hypnosis is behavior therapy with a federal record, a patented method for rewriting the subconscious, engineered to kill cravings, leave you full on half the food, take off 10, 20, 30 pounds or more with no willpower. 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

0: 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University of Arizona move-in week. There's all these lists of things, too, like so many things to bring. Printers, printer ink, school supplies, storage containers, pillows, dishes, cutlery.
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0: artist that plays 80s hot hits a couple hours right here every weekend. Back to 87, that's Lisa and Cult Jam and Lost in Emotion. This is Kid Kelly. Hey, listen.
1: Did you read the manual yet, the instructions?
2: No. I gotta go.
1: Found a suit? Well,
2: sort of. Wow. Well, nothing really. I haven't quite figured out how it's supposed to work yet.
1: 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Instructions first is bound to be weird.
2: Oh, I doubt that.
0: All right, that's your clip to this weekend's Backtracks 80s Tube Test. Another clue to help you ID that is aliens gave him superpowers. You don't know? Need another hint? I'll get it to you soon. Now, the lead singer of this guy started out as their sax player, but the guys in the band liked his voice so much, they put him in front. That lead guy is Roland Gift. The band, Fine Young Cannibals, FYC. 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

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Keep your 80s moving and stopless. This duo started writing commercial jingles. Then they both stumbled across a Pac-Man machine in a lounge and began recording the sessions. They came up with this, their only top 40 hit. Here's Buckner and Garcia.

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11: Hey, it's Kid Kelly. Happy weekend. Here's another hint to your Backtracks 80s tube test. He had the suit, but he didn't quite have the skills to master its powers. Stay here, another hint, and your answer coming. Now we're back to 1984 for Don Henley. Here's the Boys of Summer.

got the place that brings you the weekend saxophone, along with Rick James on the vocals. Back to 81, that's Super Freak. This is Kid Kelly, keeping your 80s moving and stompless. This song was released in 1985, then again re-released the next decade due to a Listerine mouthwash commercial. Here's Baltimora and Tarzan Boy.

0: place that brings the 80s back right here a couple hours every weekend. You might not know him as Mauricio Bozzi. You may know him as Baltimora. Back to 85 for Tarzan Boy. This is Kid Kelly. Yo, hey, listen.
1: Did you read the manual yet, the instructions?
2: No. I gotta go.
1: Drown a suit?
2: Sort of. Wow. Well, nothing really. I haven't quite figured out how it's supposed to work yet.
1: Well, you should have read the instructions first. It's bound to be weird.
2: Oh, I doubt that.
0: Right, that's your clip to this weekend's Backtracks 80s Tube Test. Your clues to help you ID it were aliens gave him superpowers, and he had the suit, but he didn't quite have the skills needed to master it. And your answer, the character, Ralph, was a shy teacher gifted with a special alien suit that allowed him to become the greatest American hero. But he had trouble handling its technology, and that included flying. The show was a big hit and a comedy back in 1982. And hang out, you, more hot 80s hits happen here next.
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0: USA. Hey, it's Kid Kelly. Happy weekend. Find me lurking on Facebook and on Instagram. And on Twitter, if you follow me, I follow you. Now an 80s backtrack song lyric goes, "She's the one that's calling your name." So who sang that? I'll say it and play it after Corey Hart from 85. This is Never Surrender.

Corey Hart back to 85 for Never Surrender. And this is Kid Kelly with your Backtracks 80s song lyric. It goes, she's the one that's calling your name. So who sang that? Well, the year is 1982. Your artist, Melissa Manchester. This kicks off more Stoffel's 80s hot hits. You should hear how she talks about you.

0: brings great 80s songs back a couple hours every weekend. That's Belinda Carlisle back to 86 with Mad About You. It was Keith Sweat with his top 40 hit, I Want Her, from 87. Duran Duran did the Reflex back to 84. And I kicked off your Stopless 80s Hot Hits with Melissa Manchester back to 82 for You Should Hear How She Talks About You. And hey, you, it's Kid Killing. More 80s Hot Hits continue. Hang with me for Prince, Bonnie Tyler, and a bunch more. And I'll kick things off with the year comedian and actor Billy Crystal makes folks laugh on Saturday Night Live. He was Fernando. Billy Joel and supermodel Christie Brinkley get married. And Live Aid is a huge charity event. Is it 1984, 1985, or 1986? Get ready for your answer.
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0: So, when was an actor and comedian Billy Crystal made folks laugh on SNL Saturday Night Live with his Fernando character?
7: You look marvelous. Absolutely marvelous.
0: When was it the piano man Billy Joel married supermodel Christie Brinkley? And what year was it that just about every artist got together to raise millions of funds for African famine relief? The big charity event was called Live Aid. 1984, 1985, or 1986? The year was 1985. It's when these guys, Scritti Politti, had this hot 80s hit, Perfect Way.

0: place that plays hot 80s hits a couple of hours every weekend with the artist who once actually kept live doves at his Paisley Park compound, Prince. Back to 84, that's When Doves Cry. This is Kid Kelly. Listen. All right, that's your clip to this weekend's 80s Backwards track, an 80s song backwards. Think you know it? If you don't, you will. Hang on.
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0: Kid Kelly. It's Kid Kelly. Happy weekend. The year of this is 1983. Your artist is Bonnie Tyler. Here's Total Eclipse of the Heart. Turn

0: got the place that plays the 80s, all the hits right here, a couple of hours every weekend. From 85, that's REO Speedwagon and Can't Fight This Feeling. Before it, from the same year, Dead or Alive did You Spin Me Round, like a record. So she played a cute orphan on TV, but these days she's a mom of four. She also wrote a book on parenting called Happy Chaos. She has her own line of kids' clothes too, and a web series as well. But she says she has not left her 80s behind her. One of her kids constantly calls her by the name of her TV character. That's What's Up With Punky Brewster. Legal name, Soleil Moon Fry. This is Kid Kelly saying, hi, hang out. More hot 80s hits happen here next.
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got the place, girlfriend, that plays hot 80s hits a couple hours every weekend. We bring the 80s hit radio back. This artist eventually became the manager of the trio TLC. She's Pebbles with her top 40 hit back to 88, Girlfriend. This is Kid Kelly. Listen. All right, that's this weekend's 80s backwards track song clip. Think you know it? If you still don't, another hint. When she first heard the song, she didn't like it. It was written from a guy's point of view. So she said she tweaked it and changed it to a female point of view. She's Cyndi Lauper. And from 83, the song became Girls Just Wanna Have Fun.

Kid Kelly. Back to 88, that's Def Leppard and Love Bites. And question, what would host Robin Leach, sometimes known as Robin Leach, what would he say at the end of each episode of his TV show Lifestyles of the Rich and Famous? He always signed off by wishing viewers champagne wishes and caviar dreams. That show hit the air back in 1984. This hit the radio back in 1988. Here's Erasure with Change.

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Christina Aguilera, Genie, and a Bottle.

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KID's Hot Hits here on a weekend with me, your KID. It's Kid Kelly to you and your ears. Thank you so much. It's Top 25 Hot Hits. And that was Hot Hit number 21, D-Light, Groove is in the Heart. Here's a song that appears on Third Eye Blind's self-titled debut album. The track became one of the most defining alternative rock songs of the late 90s. You're listening to it now. This week, Hot Hit number 20, Semi-Charmed Life.

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9: 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This song opens with Dr. Dre. He was kind of a special guest rapper on the song while he background produced it. 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

80s hot hits here. Kid Kelly kissing your ears. It's a song that gained popularity, appearing in movies and teen dramas during the late 90s, including stuff like How to Lose a Guy in 10 Days and Not Another Teen Movie. Besides Dawson's Creek, hot hit 17 this week, Kiss Me. Sixpence, none the richer. And this is Kid Kelly, none the smarter, cranking out your 90s hot hits on a weekend. Number 17. The track gained cult popularity amongst house enthusiasts rather than the mainstream charts. And listen why. Groove Theory, Tell Me.

0: got the spot for Hot 90s Hits on the Weekend with me, your KID. I'm Kid Kelly, Hot Hit 17 this week. Several DJs and producers created unofficial remixes over time, keeping the track alive in the clubs. Groove Theory, Tell Me. And I'm Kid Kelly, right back with more your Top 25 Hangout here.
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10: 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Part of a multi-platinum album, sold over 33 million copies worldwide and peaked at number 6. 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Hot hit number 9, Alanis Morissette, You Learn.
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BSB, Nick, Brian, Howie, Kevin, and AJ, and they want it this way. 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
11: Hey there, this is Kid Kelly. Welcome back. We're getting closer to the top five with hot hit number six this week. The song became a massive international hit, reaching number one on the Billboard Hot 100. Stay in there for 2 weeks. It also topped the Hot Dance Club Song chart and became a global party anthem. CNC Music Factory Hot Hit 6 is going to make you sweat. Everybody dance now.

Enrique, Julio's son, Enrique Iglesias. Featured in the Wild Wild West movie with Will Smith and Selma Hayek, one of my personal favorites, and also peaked at number one on the Billboard Hot 100 chart. It also marked this guy's crossover into English language pop. Number five hot hit, Enrique Iglesias by Lamas. This is Kid Kelly, 90s hot hits here on the weekend with me. Song number four belongs to Devil Without a Cause. That's the album. It's this guy's breakthrough single that launched him into mainstream fame. Ba-ba-da-ba-da-ba-da-ba, Kid Rock, Hot Hit 4.

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13: Ladies and gentlemen, if I could offer you only one tip for the future, sunscreen would be it. The long-term benefits of sunscreen have been proved by scientists, whereas the rest of my advice has no basis more reliable than my own meandering experience. I will dispense this advice now. Enjoy the power and beauty of your youth. Oh, never mind. You will not understand the power and beauty of your youth until they've faded. But trust me, in 20 years, you look back at photos of yourself and recall in a way you can't grasp now how much possibility lay before you and how fabulous you really looked. You are not as fat as you imagine. Don't worry about the future. Or worry, but know that worrying is as effective as trying to solve an algebra equation by chewing bubblegum. The real troubles in your life are apt to be things that never crossed your worried mind, the kind that blindsides you at 4 p.m. on some idle Tuesday. Do one thing every day that scares you. Sing. Don't be reckless with other people's hearts. Don't put up with people who are reckless with yours. Floss. Don't waste your time on jealousy. Sometimes you're ahead, sometimes you're behind. The race is long, and in the end, it's only with yourself. Remember compliments you receive. Forget the insults. If you succeed in doing this, tell me how. Keep your old love letters. Throw away your old bank statements. Stretch. Don't feel guilty if you don't know what you want to do with your life. The most interesting people I know didn't know at 22 what they wanted to do with their lives. Some of the most interesting 40-year-olds I know still don't. Get plenty of calcium. Be kind to your knees. You'll miss them when they're gone. Maybe you'll marry. Maybe you won't. Maybe you'll have children. Maybe you won't. Maybe you'll divorce at 40. Maybe you'll dance the funky chicken on your 75th wedding anniversary. Whatever you do, don't congratulate yourself too much, or berate yourself either. Your choices are half chance. So are everybody else's. Enjoy your body. Use it every way you can. Don't be afraid of it or what other people think of it. It's the greatest instrument you'll ever own. Dance. Even if you have nowhere to do it but in your own living room. Read the directions, even if you don't follow them.

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Get to know your parents. You never know when they'll be gone for good. Be nice to your siblings. They're your best link to

in New York City once, but leave before it makes you hard. 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Travel. Accept certain inalienable truths. Prices will rise. Politicians will philander. You too will get old. And when you do, you'll fantasize that when you were young, prices were reasonable, politicians were noble, and children respected their elders. Respect your elders. Don't expect anyone else to support you. Maybe you have a trust fund. Maybe you'll have a wealthy spouse. But you never know when either one might run out. Don't mess too much with your hair, or by the time you're 40, it will look 85. Be careful whose advice you buy, but be patient with those who supply it. Advice is a form of nostalgia. Dispensing it is a way of fishing the past from the disposal.

Kelly, the first KID to my knowledge anyway. Hot Hit 3, a defining track of the early 90s house music scene. Part of a controversy where Martha Wash, the singer, was originally uncredited for vocals. For the Billboard Hot 100, peaked at number 8. Dance club song reached number

0: 90s Hot Hits on the weekend with me, Kid Kelly. Hot Hit number 2. Michael Jackson, MJ, Black or White. Streaming numbers out of control since the release of the biopic starring his nephew as him. And me, this is Kid Kelly. Hey, if that was number 2, it might mean now this is time for number 1. Could you feel it empowering you now? Shania on fire. Shania Twain. Man, I feel like a woman.
1: Let's go, girls.

0: And there it is, hot hit number one, Shania Twain. Man, I feel like a woman. This is Kid Kelly thanking you for listening. Fresh new Hot 25 hot hits next week at the same time. Thank you for listening. Thanks for being true. And thank you for being you.
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0: There's a lot of craziness going on, a lot of excitement. University of Arizona move-in week. There's all these lists of things, too, like so many things to bring. Printers, printer ink, school supplies, storage containers, pillows, dishes, cutlery.
1: On the other side, there's things you can't bring or...
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1: 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University of Arizona move-in week. 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
0: 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And we're back to the music right

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0: We live in a time where the average person has more access to information than ever before. Advancements in science have given mobility back to paralyzed patients and allowed for 3D printed organ transfers. Incredible discoveries are being made when just a few years ago, those same ideas were believed to be science fiction. So why then, with all of these achievements and seemingly endless streams of funding, does America still have much worse health outcomes compared to other similar countries?
1: The problem is people don't have access to a primary care doctor, someone who can understand their particular health goals, their particular health questions and their needs, and then make a plan based on who they are, not just their diagnosis codes. So people are walking around with tons of information, step tracker information, sleep tracker information, you know, internet gurus, and prescriptive advice, you know, everywhere you look, but without a sense of who to trust.
0: That's Dr. Lucy McBride, primary care physician and author of Beyond the Prescription, A Doctor's Guide to Taking Charge of Your Health. A 2023 report reveals that more than 100 million people don't have a primary care provider. That's nearly one third of all Americans, including children. A lot of healthcare is segmented into specialties, and though these play an important role, primary care is where all of that segmented information gets pieced together and made sense of as it affects the patient as a whole.
1: As it was conceived, primary care was supposed to be a hub for problem solving, a place where patient and doctor partnered, where conversation was the commodity, relationship was the commodity. So then patients are empowered, and then referrals are needed only when you can't solve a problem in-house. But the way primary care is now is either it's inaccessible, or patients are given 15 minutes, they're rushed through an appointment, they're treated like a bag of organs through no fault of doctors. The system just isn't designed for patients and doctors. It's designed for volume and for transactions. And so it's no surprise then that patients feel very disenfranchised from the medical system.
0: Even patients that do have a primary care doctor are having issues getting in to see that physician. Suddenly, patients are going to the ER for an acute problem that could have been more easily solved by their family physician.
1: The ER can triage your chest pain well, but if your chest pain started when your mom was diagnosed with cancer, and there's no ER evaluation that's going to help you countenance like stress and anxiety that affects your chest just like a heart attack can.
0: McBride says this disconnect has redefined health as data and tests instead of the accumulation of a patient's experiences. But it's still possible for patients to take back control and get the most out of their 15-minute appointments. Her new book helps people explore what they want out of the healthcare system, starting with the simple idea many of us haven't thought to ask. What does health look like to me?
1: So the most important data for your health doesn't live in a lab test. It's about who you are. It's about your fears, your vulnerabilities, the things you are embarrassed to say out loud. It's about your sleep, your stress, your relationship with food, your relationship with alcohol, your relationship with your mother. Like all those things inform how you think and feel and behave every day. So if you don't understand how you define health for yourself, like what is a healthy day looking like to you? What do you want to be doing in 5 years or 10 years? You run the risk of your health being defined for you as a set of lab tests or, in the wellness space, a sort of protocol that someone else decided is what you need.
0: It can be easy to get swept up in the latest and greatest product, but suddenly you end up spending a lot of money on things you don't actually value. McBride says that having a concrete set of values and expectations when it comes to your own health helps doctors give more informed and personalized recommendations.
1: Some patients want to kind of optimize every body part at all costs. And other patients are like, look, I want to be natural and not take prescription medication sometimes at my own expense. So it's not for me to decide as a physician what your tolerance for risk is or what your particular health goals are. It's for me to understand who you are so that I can layer my expertise onto your goals. Right? Like not everybody wants to live the same way or has the same expectations for their health.
0: Defining your health is the first step to transforming your relationship with the healthcare system. The next phase McBride writes about is taking inventory of your health ecosystem. This is the intersection of your physical, emotional, and spiritual well-being.
1: It's not just about what you eat, it's about your relationship with food. You may be somebody who skips lunch because you're too busy, and then you're kind of inattentive and distracted and anxious at work all day, and you go home at night, you eat whatever's in sight, you drink some alcohol to take the edge off, you don't sleep well, and you wake up the next day and do it all over again and tell your doctor you're fatigued. Well, we need to know that you're skipping lunch and overeating at night because you run the risk of getting a whole set of lab tests when all you need is lunch.
0: Which is why being aware of all your experiences is important. McBride divides this ecosystem into four sections, starting with the informatics of who you are and the inputs of what you consume.
1: All the things you put in your body, from kale and quinoa to alcohol and marijuana, all the things you put in your health ecosystem, your infrastructure, your physical container, like the vehicle that you're carrying and driving through life that you cannot trade in. You have to take care of your skeleton like you do your car. And then fourth is your insight, your mental health, your relationships, the story you tell yourself about who you are, your worthiness, the shoulds, and your cognitive health. So the health ecosystem mapping process is about prompting yourself to map this whole system so you can bring a more authentic rendering of yourself to your doctor or to yourself every day when you're making mundane or important decisions about health.
0: This authentic image is a good foundation for McBride's third step to getting the most out of healthcare, which is understanding your patient personality. It's taking an honest look at how you show up in a medical setting.
1: We all have patient personalities. I do too. And this is not good or bad. It's just a way of reflecting on yourself to understand how you process information, how you handle authority figures, and how you take or leave advice. So are you the optimizer who believes that health is defined as like willpower and brute force, and you can optimize your way out of any health problem? Are you the people pleaser who thinks if they could just dazzle their doctor, then everything would be okay? You tend to minimize symptoms and just want to get out of there with a clean bill of health. Are you the internet warrior who comes into your doctor with spreadsheets and reams of data and a lot of anxiety? Or are you the outsourcer who doesn't really want to know why or any mechanism? They just want the prescription, the pill, and they want to get out of there.
0: You won't perfectly fit into just one category. We're all composites of these different profiles, but the goal is to take an honest look at ourselves so that we can lean on our strengths and understand our weaknesses. Having a clear idea of your patient personality can help both you and the doctor get the most out of the experience.
1: A people pleaser might then come to the doctor knowing that this is their personality and say, "Doc, I tend to minimize my symptoms and I really don't want to bother you. So when I'm talking about this fatigue, can you make sure you're just asking me extra questions because I don't think I'm necessarily going to bring things up." And some of it is embarrassing. And so you're then setting yourself up for a dialogue instead of just sitting there and passively consuming information and getting out of that appointment without getting what you need.
0: Now, a people pleaser may not even bring up this concern for fear of annoying or insulting the physician. However, McBride says that doctors actually love this self-awareness from patients.
1: It's much more interesting as a doctor to be told, like, "Hey, this is how I am." And I might, or like, it's wonderful when a patient can say, like, "I'm probably not going to take that prescription. So like, convince me how much I need it." Or like, "I know myself, I don't like pills, but I respect you. Tell me what you think would convince me I need it." You know, that's really helpful.
0: Knowing who you are as a patient will make you much more comfortable in these situations that can often feel overwhelming and vulnerable. It also makes it much easier to ask for help, which is McBride's fourth step in this process. Unfortunately, you may not like every answer you receive. A big part of being human is recognizing that there are so many factors that are out of our control. McBride says it's extremely important to be able to develop the ability to accept what you cannot control so that you can give all your energy to the things you can.
1: Let's say you have a genetic predisposition to heart disease. Okay, you can't change your genetics. You can't change your gender or your age. But there's so much agency you have over your health, your heart health. If you understand by partnering with a doctor and understanding your goals and your limitations of your life, how exercise and healthy habits and alcohol cessation, stress management, even sleep can improve your cardiovascular health. So if we are trying to exercise our way out of a genetic predisposition and not accept that that's just a fixed reality of our life, then that's called denial. And when people have their eyes wide open to the realities of the unfortunate parts of their lives, their past, their genetics, some circumstances they cannot change, it actually opens the door to allocating your energy, time, and resources to the places where you do have control.
0: which is why practicing acceptance is the final step in becoming a better patient. Now, it's a lifelong process, and it doesn't come naturally to many of us, but McBride argues that living in denial will waste so much of your time, efforts, and resources. Accepting the reality of a situation allows you to find other avenues to success instead of beating on a locked door that's never going to open.
1: Now, that's a hard concept, but that's the process of being alive. So there's no supplement that's going to help people accept, like, a cancer diagnosis or something traumatic that happened in their past. It's work, it's effort, but that is where dividends are paid in health.
0: Which is the goal of McBride's book. It helps readers personalize healthcare to fit exactly what they need, making the complex and broken system work better for them.
1: The goal is to help you take an honest inventory of all the data that is housed inside you. Your doctor is never going to have time to elicit from you. And then use it the way you need, even in your everyday life, but certainly in a medical appointment when a doctor is saying, look, let's say a doctor says you need to lose weight or you need to be on a cholesterol medication. You can then say to them, hey, you know what? I first need to work on my relationship with food, the structure of the way I eat and my stress. And then can we give it 3 months? Because that's what I want to work on first, because you've done the homework and you understand that managing cholesterol and weight isn't just about prescriptions.
0: Her book, Beyond the Prescription, is available now wherever books are sold. You can find more information about Dr. Lucy McBride and all of our guests on our website, radiohealthjournal.org. Our executive producer is Amira Zaveri. I'm Kristen Farah.
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2: The older we get, the more important our health becomes. Breaking an arm as a kid can feel like a rite of passage, but as an adult, it can completely derail your life. But even for people like Glenn, who make sure to find time for fitness, there are some things even the healthiest people can't avoid.
7: I was a triathlete, a cyclist, raising a family, 3 boys, and I specifically remember in a YMCA locker room, I had a horrible pain develop in my right foot, and it was the right toe and the ankle area. And I screamed out, and not knowing what that was, because it was just all of a sudden, no warning.
2: What Glenn would later find out is that he was experiencing a gout flare-up.
8: Gout is a serious and painful form of arthritis that occurs when there's too much uric acid in the blood. And this can cause uric acid crystals to form. The hallmark sign of gout is a flare, and that occurs when the body reacts to that buildup of uric acid. So patients sometimes feel joint pain, swelling, redness.
2: That's Dr. Suneet Graywal, a rheumatologist at East Bay Rheumatology Medical Group. It's estimated that gout affects more than 12 million Americans and is nearly 4 times more common in men. Graywal says the first symptom most patients experience is pain in their toes, like Glenn felt at his local gym. Some patients report pain so severe that even the weight of a bed sheet is unbearable.
8: But gout can be tricky. It can actually spread to other joints. And so what sometimes people don't realize is that the symptoms can occur even in the hand, the wrist, the shoulder. So although we don't know why the toe is often the first place, gout can take many, many different forms.
2: It's important to catch gout early and begin treatment because the buildup of uric acid can eventually cause bone erosion and joint deformity. However, when people fail to manage the condition, it progresses to uncontrolled gout.
8: Uncontrolled gout is a less common form of the disease where a patient experiences gout symptoms like frequent flares or develops gouty lumps, which we call tophi, despite taking gout medication.
2: Glenn didn't see a doctor after that first flare-up, hoping that it was a weird one-off situation. But ignoring the problem wasn't going to make it any better. In fact, the flare-ups became much more frequent.
7: They developed in other parts of my body, not just my foot, but my knee, shoulder, hands. I started developing tophi nodules. The first one was in my right toe, and they spread. I had them in my both Achilles tendons up and down, and other parts of my body, including my ear.
2: Instead of seeking help, Glenn first tried to fix the problem through lifestyle changes. Uric acid is a waste product our bodies produce when breaking down chemical compounds found both in our cells and in food. While these compounds are found in many types of food, the highest concentrations are in beer, organ meats, red meats, and certain seafood. So naturally, Glenn thought that avoiding these products would prevent future flare-ups.
7: I had read where certain foods and beverages would increase uric acid levels. By activity, I reduced activity, thinking that if I didn't do as much, they would go away. Part of it was ignoring them on the onset. I thought, well, this has got to be, you know, it's something that's just going to pass, and had no clue that it was so serious at that time.
2: It quickly became clear that his self-management wasn't going to be enough.
7: What I was doing was not working. I was wrong in thinking that I could make changes in diet, other things that I could control it, and it's not possible. And so during that time when those developed and I had the flares, I saw my physician and realized at that time that it was uncontrolled and I needed help.
2: Graywall says that gout often cannot be fixed through diet changes alone because there's usually more underlying components causing the condition.
8: A lot of patients think that gout is due to what they didn't do or they did do. They may think it's related to diet or lifestyle, but what they don't recognize is that there's a component of genetics or, you know, how the kidney is functioning. Chronic kidney disease is one of those reasons, because when the kidneys are not functioning properly, uric acid continues to build up in the body. And then it can spread and also deposit in places like the kidney or other organs.
2: The kidneys are key players in the development of gout because they're in charge of filtering uric acid out of the bloodstream. Graywall says it's important that physicians look at how the kidneys are functioning when treating cases of gout because it could reveal a larger issue.
8: It's important for physicians to recognize that the kidney may be playing a role. And of course, we know that there are other conditions that affect the kidney. I think that it's not always obvious, you know, what is happening with the kidney. Patients can sometimes have normal kidney function on face value or on blood work, but how the kidney filters that uric acid is more complex.
2: And as Graywall mentioned earlier, there's a genetic component that can make the condition unavoidable for some people.
8: There can be specific genetics that predispose people to developing gout, but also gout is associated with other medical conditions as well. So if one has genetics that may predispose them to those other conditions, all of that can have a compounding effect on the kidney, which is ultimately responsible for clearing out the uric acid. I think the important thing to recognize is that it's not just related to diet or lifestyle. Again, we mentioned that genetics and kidney functioning are just two other factors that a patient may not have control over. So, you know, as Glenn described, you know, he was a very healthy athlete and he was trying his best with trying to adjust diet and lifestyle, and that wasn't enough. So for many patients, that isn't the whole picture.
2: Thankfully, there are effective treatments available that both manage sudden flare-ups and clear out the buildup of uric acid in the body. For people with uncontrolled gout, the American College of Rheumatology recommends long-term urate-lowering therapy. It's a strategy that uses pharmaceuticals to first block uric acid production, then help the kidneys excrete the existing uric acid from the body. You can find more information about Dr. Suneet Graywal and all of our guests on our website, radiohealthjournal.org. Our writer-producer is Kristen Farah. Our production manager is Jason Dickey. I'm Greg Johnson.
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17: Medical notes this week. How moms help program their unborn baby's internal biological clock. These clocks help time our sleep, metabolism, and other essential functions. A mouse study in the Journal of Biological Rhythms reveals that clear day-night cycles synchronize during the equivalent of the human third trimester. This alignment is driven by maternal hormones crossing the placenta, which heavily dictates healthy fetal development. This research suggests that disruptions to this sensitive window could raise the child's long-term risk for mood disorders. Sugar-free sweeteners could be quietly disrupting your body's internal chemistry. Research published in Current Atherosclerosis Reports revealed that low-calorie sweeteners can significantly raise fasting insulin and HbA1c levels, a crucial marker of long-term blood sugar control. It also found strong signals of metabolic impairment linked to changes in the gut microbiome. So while these substitutes may help replace excessive soda intake, they may not be the best for long-term consumption. And finally, the next massive breakthrough in the plant-based protein market might currently be growing in your backyard. A study published in ACS Food Science and Technology reveals that common marigold flours contain the same amount of protein as conventional staples like quinoa. They also have high heat stability and carry unique amino acid profiles that create umami flavors. This research highlights an eco-friendly source of sustainable nutrition capable of elevating the taste, structure, and mineral density of modern meat alternatives. And that's Medical Notes this week. I'm Mayon Vosta-Betancourt.
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28: 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Today's guest is a local nonprofit organization talking about a big event or charitable cause that benefits folks in Tucson. Here's your host, Frank Powers.
29: Good morning, I'm Frank Powers, and this is Lifestyle Tucson, the program where I speak to our neighbors, the people behind the scenes of our amazing organizations that are 501c3 nonprofits. Our friends are informing you how they serve our community, and they are here to give you updates on future projects. Let's make some new friends today. I got a letter. Hi, Frank. I wanted to reach out because I think your listeners would genuinely benefit from a conversation happening right now in our community. Thousands of Tucson area seniors are about to face decisions during Medicare's enrollment period, October 15th through December 7th, and a lot of confusion and unfortunately scam activity comes with it every year. I see it all the time. I'm Bill Baith, and I've spent my career in service to this community, 26 years with the City of Tucson Fire Department as a paramedic, captain, and battalion chief, and before that, professional baseball with the San Francisco Giants, a 1989 World Series appearance. Today, I work as a licensed Medicare advisor, and I spend a lot of time simply helping local seniors and their families understand their options at no cost, whether or not they ever become a client. I'd love to come on Lifestyle Tucson to talk through what's changing this year, commonly costly mistakes people make, and how to spot Medicare scam calls and mailers. A genuine public service conversation for your audience, not a sales pitch. Would you have room for a guest segment in the upcoming weeks? I look forward to hearing from you. Best, Bill Bate. Not a sales pitch, just a concerned citizen. That's my favorite kind of citizen. So let's play ball, because today I'm fortunate to speak with Bill Baith, licensed Medicare advisor and former catcher for the San Francisco Giants. Welcome to Lifestyle Tucson, Bill.
30: Thanks, Frank. It is an honor and a pleasure to be here.
29: I'm very excited to get a letter like that, because I really do love, again, a concerned citizen and safeguarding the elderly. I've talked to another group in the past called ROSE, Resource and Outreach Safeguarding the Elderly, because scams have gotten so out of control. And there are a lot of changes going forward with Medicare that you've told me about that I had no idea what's going on. Why don't you give us some of the 101 of what Medicare is all about? Then we're going to clear up some of the confusion and talk about some of the changes in the upcoming months.
30: You got it, Frank. Well, first of all, Medicare basically is for people that are 65 and older. They're switching from their employer plan, or maybe they've already retired and they're just not sure what kind of plan to get. And so when you first get into Medicare, you get Part A and B. A standing for hospital, B for doctor office and outpatient visits. Now, when you were working and you paid FICA taxes, part of that is Medicare. Mm-hmm. So that's the only thing that comes from the federal government is your Part A and B card, and it's called Original or Traditional Medicare. Once you have that card, then you can select down two roads. You can go down road number one and choose a Medigap, or you can go down road number two and get an Advantage plan.
29: Okay, so now let's discuss some of the differences, because I was looking this up, and you do. You have Original Medicare, Medicare Advantage, Part D, and Medigap. So explain everybody what some of the differences between these, especially me.
30: Absolutely. And I'll start with the one that fools most people, and I'm not saying they're bad. The Advantage plan. Let's start with that.
29: Okay.
30: A lot of people get lured by people claiming, hey, we've got dental, vision, hearing, chiropractic, this and that. And so what I tell people is that's your value-added benefits to the plan that isn't normal for a regular Medicare. When you're in an Advantage plan, which is, just think of it as like an employer plan, it's an HMO or a PPO, okay, which means you have to see doctors within a network. That can be quite limiting because, you know, something happens to you and a friend tells you, hey, you need to go see this doctor. Well, if they're not in the network, then you can't go see them. And the other thing that I wanted to hit home about on Advantage plans is that when you first enroll at age 65 into an Advantage plan and you go 1 year and 1 day, you may decide after one year and 1 day that, oh my gosh, I made a mistake. I should have got a supplement plan. But now you're subject to medical underwriting. You may not pass. And now all of a sudden you're stuck with an Advantage plan your entire life. And so understanding the difference, see, a lot of people don't realize that, because when you first start your Part B with the A and B and you're 65 and older, that creates what's called a GI, or a guaranteed issue for a supplement plan, no medical underwriting.

0: how Medicare really stands out in my book is because you can see any doctor. There is no network. You have access to the Mayo Clinic. I have clients that we had the same conversation before they enrolled. Weren't sure about the supplement plan, and we were in year two, and they said, "Do I really need this?" I said, "Just hang in there. And if you can afford it, let's do it and let's ride it for another year and see what happens." Halfway through that year, he got the worst cancer he had ever experienced, and they said he had less than 3 months to live. Because he had access to the Mayo Clinic, they gave him what's called proton therapy. He was cured in 3 months. He called me and was crying and said, "You saved my life." And I said, "No, I just advised you on what I think or my experience and give you the knowledge to make that decision, and you made the right decision." And so original Medicare, the other reason why it's very popular with snowbirds because they can travel anywhere and pull into any town, see any doctor with no problems. With original Medicare, it bills Medicare directly. So it's like a 48-hour turnaround. Whereas if you're on an Advantage plan, there's a lot of prior authorizations. I don't know if you ever heard of that, Frank, but that happens a lot.
1: Mm-hmm.
0: I'm going to give you another real example. I have a client that was on the Advantage plan, very happy with it, but got this really bad shoulder pain. His doctor said, "Oh my gosh, you've got to have an MRI and you've got to have it now." So they looked at his network. They sent him over to get an MRI. When he got there, they said, "No, your insurance denied it." And what do you mean it denied it? They said, "You don't have a prior authorization." And then when they contacted the insurance company, they said, no. "We want you to first get a chest x-ray, and then we want you to go through 5 months of physical therapy before we'll approve that."
1: Yeah. Can I even stop right there?
0: Absolutely.
1: I've heard that many times from relatives and mm-hmm. from family members, and I don't understand how we live in a world where a doctor with medical training yes. tells you what you need, and then someone who never meets you and never sees you behind a desk somewhere says, "No, you don't. And we want you to do what is always physical therapy," which I've had an injury or two. And sometimes physical therapy is such a ridiculous, "Oh, come here and turn your head and come here and turn your head. Okay, we're going to do that." When meanwhile, someone's in agony and needs a surgery.
0: Correct.
1: That is a devastating situation and quite the puzzle.
0: You are absolutely correct. And it's had really bad effects on people to a point where, you know, they get so bad because they didn't get what they needed right away. What people have to do in that situation is call their doctor and have them file an appeal. About 90% of those get overturned, but still, you're dealing with the aggravation, you're dealing with the waiting period, you're dealing with all these things that you don't need to be dealing with. So that is one of the issues with the Advantage plans, is all the prior authorizations being restricted within a network. So I like to label road number one, freedom,
1: mm-hmm.
0: and road number two, restriction.
1: Yeah.
0: And so whenever I sit down with somebody, I draw a line right down the middle of the paper and I say, this side is freedom, this side is restriction, and let me explain why. So with the original Medicare, people would come up and say, "Well, why don't I just keep A and B?" And because it's the 80-20% rule. So when you have Part A and B for 2026, the premium for Part B is $202.90. Part A is usually premium free if you've worked 10 years or have 40 quarters. That's most people. Okay. Mm-hmm. So you start off with that Part A and B card, original Medicare. You're paying a premium of $202.90. If you're collecting Social Security, they automatically will do a deduction. If you're not collecting Social Security yet, they will bill you a quarterly bill. So they'll get a bill, and I warn them, you're going to get a bill for about $600, but I'm going to help set you up into a monthly withdrawal where it can just be monthly from your mm-hmm. checking account through Medicare.gov. Everybody should have that account, by the way. But anyways, we do a typical scenario, and I say, okay, it's the 80-20% rule. So if you kept just A and B, then if you were hospitalized for a month and had a $100,000 bill, guess what you're on the hook for? 20 grand, because there's no max out-of-pocket limit.
1: Mm.
0: So I don't care how big your bill is, you're going to owe 20%. So we obviously know we like original Medicare, but how do we get rid of that? That's where supplements and Medigap. So I want the listeners to understand that a Medigap and a supplement plan are exactly the same. They're just coined differently. Somebody came up with the term of Medigap because it fills in the gap of the 20% and the hospital deductible.
1: Okay.
0: So
1: let me tell you something you just explained. I understood. So I think we're doing great.
0: Good.
1: Because if I get it.

0: it. I feel I'm a layman. I don't know nothing about nothing. So I feel that if you're saying this and I'm getting it, a lot of people are like, yeah, duh, Frank, let's go. He knows what he's talking about. So keep going, because this is really, I feel, clearing the air about a lot of things.
1: Well, I think so too. And then the thing about the Medigap and where people get discouraged is obviously you, no matter who you are, you're going to have that Part B premium. I don't care if it's an advantage or a supplement. Obviously, if you're in a lower income bracket, state will help you out, which is Access. Okay. Access is the name for Arizona's Medicaid.
0: Mm-hmm.
1: If you qualify for that, depending on what level you are, they'll pay for your Part B, so you don't have to worry about that. More lower in income, the more they're going to help pay for.
0: Mm-hmm.
1: Okay. So once we've established that, the Medigap plans come with the premium, and we're seeing them skyrocket over this last year because we're seeing an over medical utilization. And we have more baby boomers that are coming 65 and older.
0: Yep.
1: Years ago, it was 10,000 a day. I don't even know what it is now. I'm sure there's a lot of people out there that it's getting even higher. And I'd venture to say it's probably more like 12,000 a day. But anyway, so you have more people that are accessing Medicare, more utilization, higher costs of things. So these carriers have to adjust somewhere.
0: Mm-hmm.
1: So every year they submit for changes to the state. And then they adjust accordingly. But we're seeing it go up. The normal rate is about 3 to 12%. I think it's more like 15% now.
0: A lot of things go up, isn't it?
1: Somebody just starting out in Pima County on, say, a Plan G, okay, which in my opinion is the best supplement out there. A Plan G a couple years ago, you know, $150, $160 a month to start with. I'm seeing them now at $200, $210 a month, and they're going to keep going up. Where people can combat this, there are other options out there to where you can have a lower premium, and there's even the high deductible Plan G where you can have a lower premium, like about $60 a month. And so there are options. You just need to get with a good broker that understands this, explain it to you, and what your options are. It's not as bad as you think.
0: Okay. So now tell me about some of those changes that are going to be going into the next year and what you think people need to know most right now about that.
1: So the biggest one in my book is the demonstration program that started in 2025. That's where the government was subsidizing prescription drug plans, and they were offsetting and helping out with costs. And that was because that was one of the things in the Inflation Reduction Act, and it was targeted to end in 2027. And a demonstration program is another name for a trial. Okay. Mm-hmm. So they moved it up. It's ending at the end of December, and carriers do know this. And so what I'm expecting to see coming up, because I can see all the plans coming out for 2027 before AEP, I expect to see a big rise in some of these prescription drug plans.
0: Yeah.
1: And so it's extremely important that this AEP, that you review your drugs, you review what other alternative plans are out there in case your plan wants to skyrocket. And also, you will be receiving what's called an ANOC, an annual notice of change, in September, which should tell you about what's happening with the prescription drug plan you're on. But minimum, you should get with somebody you trust, review all your drugs, because some of these formularies are going to eliminate some of these drugs because they're too costly.
0: Right.
1: Because the carriers have to adjust to no longer being subsidized by the government.
0: Yeah, that's fascinating. And again, I know we live close to Nogales, but we want to just do it the right way, don't we?
1: That's right, we do.
0: So let's now talk about something that is very important as well. And it is, with information like this and all these things where it is a lot of hurdles and a lot of weird things to figure out, it's scams, because people can really trick people during these situations, and they can really get them to make quick decisions and do all this stuff. And as I was saying earlier, I've talked to a great organization called Rose Resources and Outreach that are safeguarding the elderly. And they talk about the increase, the amount of the billion-dollar industry scamming in Arizona has become. And that's just our state. So it's just gone through the roof, especially with all the AI stuff. Because remember, AI isn't just silly images. People are AIing memos and AIing things that are letterhead that are perfect. And you're not getting as many spelling errors anymore in a lot of these texts and a lot of these emails. So what are some of the things that are common practices for scammers? And what are some of the best practices to avoid these scams?
1: Obviously, Frank, you probably remember the Joe Namath commercials back in the day for Medicare, and they would say, get extra money from your Social Security and, you know, get this and get this. And then they would have a picture of a generic Medicare Part A and B card next to an American flag. Well, because they were not specifically associating that with a specific carrier, they were allowed to do that. But all that is, things like that, commercials like that, is they are trying to get you to call them. Once you call them, you're speaking to a licensed agent mm-hmm. who's doing nothing about trying to switch you to a plan to gain a commission. That mm-hmm. is all that is. That isn't anybody on the other line that's trying to help you or understand what are your meds look like on this plan. Who are your doctors? What are your concerns? They're not doing that. They want to switch you to a plan as quickly as possible.
0: Okay.
1: So what CMS did is they tightened up the screws and said you can no longer do that. You can't associate the flag with an A and B card because it looks like it's us.
0: Right.
1: Yeah, so you saw those go away. They're what's called a TPMO or a third-party marketing organization. So that is where you get a lot of the issues is from these TPMOs. But now with technology and being eliminated off TV, they're getting smarter. You know, they're posting YouTube videos, and seniors are using those, and they find it. Will text me like every 3 weeks, is this a scam? You know, text right. me a YouTube video. And every time I'm like, yes, it is. Don't do it. You
0: right.
1: know, so seniors are getting bombarded. We're seeing an unprecedented amount of scammers. The best ways that, and that's just one example. Nobody's ever going to call you and ask you for information or ask you for your Medicare information or, you know, anything. They're not going to call. They're just not going to. So if you're getting a call like that, you just need to hang up. And so you got to remember that the only person or that's going to reach out to you is the carrier themselves. They can call their member over something, but make sure who they are, that you can identify who they are, all those things to, you know, make it legit. But even still, my general rule of thumb is somebody's calling you, don't talk to them. If it was from somebody, say, pretending to be somebody from a particular carrier, just hang up and call that carrier member number on the back of your card and said, hey, I just got a call about this. Is this going on? And they can confirm whether it is true or not, or whether you need to do something. Always seek the information. Use your member services number on the back of your card. Also, if you have a broker, use your broker. If you have a trusted broker that you have a great relationship with, that's your best asset, because they know the market. They know the plans. They can help you navigate what you need to navigate, because it's a scary world out there. And right now it's even a lot scarier, but that's just a couple of them. So my advice is seek a trusted broker who understands everything. And again, in my opinion, it's got to be somebody that you have a relationship with, somebody that you're familiar with, that you trust and has helped you with Medicare.
0: There you
1: that
0: go.
1: Would be my best advice.
0: Yeah, it is good advice. Again, even myself, I've been caught up in a scam or two because people are clever.
1: Yes.
0: And you don't realize it, and things can happen fast, and all of a sudden you're out either a few bucks or a few thousand bucks, and things happen quick. So another bit of advice, again, don't click those links in an email. Go type it on it in your URLs yourself if you're trying to get to your accounts, to your official things, because that's how they get you to. It's these links. So links in YouTube videos,
1: yes.
0: Don't be clinking those links. Type things directly from the web address spot, and then you'll go to your right locations and destinations online so that you're not getting scammed and not getting, you know, tracked or accidentally downloading any software onto your computer, because that's another big way that they get you. So be careful out there, because there is a lot of that going on, and there's a lot of ways to safeguard yourself. Go look up any resources that there are to do that. But like I said, I had a great conversation with Rose, and you can listen to that anytime on demand over on Lifestyle Tucson's YouTube page, Spotify, all the places that great radio shows turn into podcasts. So now let's talk about something else fun. Baseball.
1: I love it.
0: That's right, because this man was in the World Series, and he hit a 3-run shot in Game 3 of the World Series in 1989 for the San Francisco Giants. What a big, big deal. I gotta ask you something, because every kid out there dreams of that exact moment, a 3-run shot. So tell me what that actually felt like, because I do want to talk about that, because a rare fun opportunity. We can't talk about getting everybody all bummed out about all this stuff. Let's talk about some fun, cool things right now. And then we will just finish up with some other good advice. But That is every kid's dream. So well, tell me about it.
1: Well, it was certainly my dream growing up to play Major League Baseball, and I attended Pepperdine University and was drafted out of there by the Oakland A's. I eventually ended up with the San Francisco Giants. And just like anything in life, you know, you get obstacles and you work around them. I had a lot of injuries coming through the minors, but when I finally got to the 89 World Series, first of all, like you said, there are no words to describe what that's like. And to give you an example, during batting practice in the World Series, there's so much media there that it's from the first base side all the way to the dugout, all the way around home plate, all the way around to the third base side, international media. I had to push people aside to get up to the batting cage to take my cuts. And as I'm walking in, and for the listeners, I was a catcher. When I walked into the batting cage, there's Johnny Bench and Jim Palmer.
0: Wow.
1: And I'm like, ugh. So I turn around and I start hitting. And Johnny Bench is, he loves my stroke. So he's commenting, oh, man, I've heard so much about you, Bill, and what a great stroke and blah, blah. So after about the fourth cut, I held my hand up. I turned around and I go, Johnny, do you know how surreal this is? You're like my idol. And Jim Palmer, my wife, loves your underwear commercials. And they both started laughing. And then I turned around and kept hitting. But it was a pinch me moment where, you know, is this real? And so when we got to game three, and we were down, and I was like the number one pinch hitter for Roger Craig when the game was on the line. I faced nothing but the best relievers. And so we were down, and we had two men on, and I came into pinch hit. And, of course, as I'm walking up to home plate, all I could think about was I lived my whole life for this moment.
0: Wow.
1: And with each step, like I always did, I got calmer, more focused. And once I'm in the batter's box, it's you and me. Hmm. And so he left a pitch out over the plate. I hit a three-run dinger off him, and I remember rounding the bases, and it was like my life flashed before me, to be honest with you. And people always ask me, what were you thinking? And I remember telling myself, slow down. And when I see the replay, I go, yeah, I probably could have jogged it even a little slower, you know, yeah, to enjoy it. But my good friend from the A's was playing left field, Tony Phillips, the late, great Tony Phillips, rest in peace. But he tried to jump up on the fence and get it. And if you look at the replay, the ball's way in the back. He had no chance. But the next day I came to the park, I saw him and go, Tony, come here. We need to talk. Yeah, so, and he couldn't stop laughing. And then in game four, he actually robbed me of a hit. So I'm like, you. Yeah, so.
0: That's awesome. I'll tell you, any like advice for any young, not even just athletes, because it is just something to achieve, like, let's just say greatness in a very small club. That's a very small club that get to be a Major League Baseball player, and then an even smaller club that make it to the World Series and all that stuff. For these young athletes, or any, again, young entrepreneur, or anyone, when they're just up against it and going for the gold, essentially, what advice can you give anybody when they have doubt?
1: Always believe in yourself and trust your ability. And I'll give you an example. When I first walked into Yankee Stadium and I looked over and, you know, there's all the Yankee greats, and you're sitting there staring and you're thinking, who am I, Bill Baith, you know? You had to calm yourself, and what I used to tell myself is I work too hard, trust your ability, relax, and just go out there and do it. Whenever in my life, I always think that baseball prepared me for life itself.
0: Mm-hmm.
1: It's because you learn how to deal with defeat, and you learn how to deal with obstacles. Too many people get one or two obstacles, and they say, well, this ain't working. I got to try something else. Negative. You take those defeats, and that's a learning experience. Now, how can I get around this obstacle? How can I reach my goal? When you do that, your mind starts mapping out a path for what you need to do. The biggest thing is always believe in yourself. When I first day I ever stepped on a big league field in Oakland, I got there early, had headphones on, and I remember running around in the outfield, and I kept telling myself, this is your destiny.
0: There you go.
1: And so it's all about belief.
0: That's something. Yeah. I love that. That is excellent. All right. You got to believe. That's fantastic.
1: Yes.
0: So true. If anybody wants to talk to you and get a little more information right from you, how can they contact you?
1: Just call me, Bill Baith, at 520-429-6763, and I can answer any questions you have.
0: I'm going to challenge you with one thing. If you could sum up everything you said about Medicare in a baseball analogy,
1: ooh,
0: what would it be if you can?
1: Hit a home run with Bill Baith.
0: There you go. All right, that's the spirit. You might have even stolen my out, because today we made friends with licensed Medicare advisor Bill Baith. Medicare advice, that's a home run. Thanks so much for joining me today.
1: It's my absolute pleasure, Frank.
0: This was Lifestyle Tucson. Bing, bong, bing. Time for a recap. What a great conversation with Bill. That was excellent. I can at least tell you how to spell his name. B-I-L-L-B-A-T-H-E. And he told you where to reach him for more questions at 520-429-6763. I do care a lot about people advocating for the elderly and trying to help everybody out and understand our very confusing healthcare system, because there's really a lot to unravel and unpack when you're trying to figure out how to take care of yourself. And finding out that you can make a wrong move that you can't undo after 100 days or after 101 days is pretty alarming. So make sure you know everything that's going on and keep yourself informed. And also, remember, you can listen to that other episode of Lifestyle Tucson with Rose, Resources and Outreach Safeguarding the Elderly. It was a great conversation so that you can help protect yourself against scams. There's a lot of them going around. A lot of tricky folks out there. I almost got taken in by, again, some of our information is public record. Yes, so I'll tell you a story about a scam. I had apparently missed jury duty, and I didn't know. And that's on some sort of public record, because I got a phone call from a scammer pretending to be a police officer, who then did connect me with another quote-unquote police officer, keeping me on the phone for quite some time when I was in a rush, so I was in a panic. But I know the second anyone tries to get any money out of me, which he assured me he hadn't done this whole time. But up until he did, and then I yelled at him, and he broke character as well, and what a fraud. So they're out there, and they've got these amazing, elaborate plays that they will put on for you. So make sure that you know who to trust. Make sure you get yourself informed so that you know what's going on when it comes to making big decisions about your healthcare. So I want to thank our new friend, Bill Baith, for joining me today. 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
7: In today's class, let's talk about how retirement can change what life insurance means and the needs to accomplish everything from protecting a surviving spouse to unlocking the living benefits. 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
8: Welcome to The Money Professor with Chris Longworth. Chris provides critical retirement planning here.
9: It's exciting to watch people gather that knowledge up and then start to apply it to their own situation.
8: And a comprehensive review is made available to you.
9: And it's wonderful when all of a sudden the light goes on. Now they have confidence in the decisions they're making. If you plan well and plan correctly, every day of your retirement life will be like a Saturday.
8: Chris Longworth is the Money Professor.
11: Well, Chris, I'm really looking forward to having you explain that to me, because life insurance can outlive the reason it was originally purchased. Isn't Welcome, everyone, to The Money Professor. I've got the professor himself, Chris Longworth, here.
9: Well, good morning. Good morning.
11: And, morning, you know, morning.
9: Welcome to class. Jackie,
11: hello, everyone.
9: As spry as ever and lovely
11: Thank you.
9: The day is. And so, you know, yeah, I said, what a great, you know, I mean, a great notice and a great question. We had this question all week long, actually, about life insurance and cash value plans and term policies and the usage of, and where does it fit? How does it work? Do I need it? Do I not need it? Why would I need it? One client had the best question.
11: Great.
9: How does it benefit our situation?
11: Right.
9: Ah, great question, man. Very perceptive. And so life insurance, again, as we've always stated, has a very specific usage and a very specific application. It's not for everybody, and it certainly has multiple usages, and there are multiple types of life insurance. They are not all the same, and to think of them all the same and to lump them all into one category is absolutely genuinely dishonest to those that are trying to learn about it, because there's nothing similar about them other than they cover one's life. That's the similarity right there. And then there are many differences between the different plans that exist. Where does it fit into one's life? Well, I would say, what is your expectation from it? What is the need that we are trying to cover? What is the concern? Is there a worry? Do we have a mortgage? Do we simply want to provide for after you are gone? Do we want to have something that we can use while you are still alive? And you don't have to die to use it. There are many types of cash value plans that can be employed based on that need. How about the tax need? You have done well. You've been blessed. You worked hard. You sweated hard and you bled along the way. And you've amassed millions of dollars of assets. You're going to have a tax problem. You are in that blessed group that you've got not just the death tax, but you've got inheritance tax. You got every tax under the sun coming your way. How do you deal with that? What do you do with that? Right? You have to plan for it. And that's where life insurance can be the most valuable asset that one can hold, only because all of those problems simply fade away, because the life insurance benefit is always tax-free to those receiving it.
11: Mm-hmm.
9: Right? Now you can use that tax-free benefit, get rid of the tax man, pay all the things that are, now you get to keep them as is, in whole, as tax, and there's no pain and suffering along the way. Right?
11: Mm-hmm.
9: That's just one
11: okay.
9: aspect. Right?
11: Can I throw in a question? Because I'm very interested in this topic. The life insurance, is it just for once you die, or can you use it while you're still alive?
9: Yes, again, this is what we're talking about.
11: Okay.
9: There are multiple types of programs.
11: Great.
9: What are you wanting? See, folks, this is where financial architecture really is a thing. And I keep saying that every week because it's a theme on our show. Financial architecture, right? We build programs that actually have a structure and meaningful value to those using them, receiving them, and the beneficiaries of them. They all have to line up, folks. It all has to be synergistic. It all has to work for your expectations to be met. And if your expectations are simply like everyone else we work with, where you want to have protection for those that you love, you want to have money for them to cover expenses when you are
11: yes.
9: not here.
11: Right.
9: We met with a couple today, and the whole idea was they want to pass their family property, and they've got a nice piece of property, worked hard, I mean, they're building this thing out. It really is beautiful. And they want to pass it to their children. And they want to be able to leave something behind that will cover all of the expenses, pay the property taxes, pay for the maintenance, pay for things that break down. They don't want their children to have to pay anything out of their pocket to enjoy this benefit. Well, what a wonderful thought. Well, life insurance can make that happen with certainty, because upon their death, that pool of money can be then directed into an account that covers the taxes, covers the maintenance, covers all of their wishes, and pays for that property so that the children don't have to. Mm-hmm. It's design, folks. It's architecture.
11: Right, right. This is kind of surprising to me, all the things that it can do. I mean, that's kind of a modern, you're giving us a modern description of something that we thought, like, there's a paradigm that lives out there. It's only for one purpose.
9: So Jackie, let's talk about that. You just said, you thought you knew something.
11: That's right.
9: You thought you knew something, huh?
11: I did.
9: And this is where we run into, I mean, this is the challenge I find mostly in what we do and the people that come to us. And here's where I will point folks, here's a quotable quote. We love quotable quotes, and so here comes one from one of my favorites, Mark Twain. Mark Twain had a wonderful quote, and it is absolutely, if you stop and think about this as I say it, you'll put a smile on your face, I promise you, but it'll also put a concern in your heart, as it's designed to. So please listen carefully, folks. Mark Twain said this: "It is far easier to fool someone than to convince someone that they have been fooled."
11: Mm-hmm.
9: Let me say that again, folks. It is far easier to fool somebody than to convince that somebody that they have been fooled. That is psychology, folks. It's powerful. This is at the, you know, a couple shows ago, I talked about be careful what you believe in. Be careful what you believe in, because belief is more powerful than truth and facts.
11: Wow, that's pretty
9: marinate.
11: Heavy.
9: Let that marinate. That's really that's a fact of life, folks. That is a fact of psychology that I witness almost on a daily basis. Be careful what you believe in, because what you believe in may not be the truth. And the belief of that is far more powerful than the truth and facts. So there again, that feeds into the quote. Kind of easy to fool people, not hard at all, but it is certainly a challenge to convince them that they have been fooled. And that is simple psychology, folks. So don't be fooled. Have a base of knowledge, right? A few basic facts of knowledge in possession gives you a different perspective, and you will look at things much differently. I promise you, it'll put a grin on your face when you run into it, because it's instant recognition. And now you have command knowledge, and you're able to make command decisions about your finances when we know that there are these things out there. So, you know, this is where I say the cursory dismissal of things. Just please don't do that. No, we don't do cursory dismissals on anything. If there is no reason, I will tell you what if there is a reason, I will explain it to you. I will give you all details so that you can make that decision as to whether this is worthy of your effort or worthy of your attention or not. It's recognition of the facts that must be made here, folks. So when we talk about life insurance, we talk about protected values, we talk about protecting assets, we talk about protecting families, and these are things that people naturally desire to do. And yet we find that industry standard says less than half of America is doing it. Well, if everyone desires it, why is not everyone doing it? Well, this is where the mystery comes in. And again, this is a predatory marketplace, folks. If you really want to know the truth and facts, you have to seek them out. And this is where we can be that financial assistant to you, the humble servant of knowledge. And I am a nationally certified financial education instructor. And we will always come at this topic and all topics of money from that truth and facts of academics. How does it truly work? What are the applications? Why are they there? That's the big one. Why does this type of product even exist?
11: Mm.
9: So here's a fact, guys. Historically, let's go to history. I love history. History of money is fun. Life insurance. It's argued that the Chinese invented life insurance 5,000 years ago. The first emperor of China paid. Now get a load of this. He got the local ruffians you know, the baddest gang he could find.
11: Mm-hmm.
9: He paid them to deliver his gold downstream in the Yangtze River town to his other castle. I think it was the going from the winter castle to the summer castle. And actually, you know, it would get raided every year. Well, he paid some of the, you know, we'll call them mercenaries, to make sure that didn't happen. There's the first. Now, within that payment, there was, it was also well laid out. If any one of them died during this, their family would be taken care of and they would get the money due. They would go straight to their family. So first life insurance in the roughest form, there it is. It's 5,000-year-old concept, folks. The Babylonians kind of perfected it 3,000 years ago. The Romans really perfected it 2,500 years ago. And it still exists today in that very same type of form, that it's a protection of, it's a guarantee of protection for your life and for those that you care about. So again, let's turn to those listeners and students right now and say, guys, if that sounds interesting, if you'd like to know how life insurance could work for you and the multiple types that there are, please use this number right now. Jackie's going to give it to you. Make that call to Rebecca. Get on my calendar. You'll get the priority spot, and we will do a complete review for you. Let's find out, is it appropriate for you? If it's not, I'm going to be the first one to tell you that it's not. And if it is, I will show you all of the benefits and explain all the details as to how it could be a benefit to you. Now you've got real knowledge in your hands. So it's all about the truth and facts, folks. So use that number. Give us a call. Let's sit down and go through this one-on-one for you and see how you can protect your family, your assets, your entire life, and end up with living benefits that you can use while you're still alive. Jackie, tell them how.
11: 800-719-7917. 800-719-7917. Call the Money Professor on that number, and Rebecca will book you right on in to Chris's calendar with priority from the radio show, The Money Professor.
12: Chris Longworth, the Money Whiz, flexing wisdom on the biz. Got a plan for the dough you stack, fixed in.

0: next growing. Okay, we've got some questions coming in here for you, Professor. Are you ready to attack? It's the mailbag time.
1: Yeah.
0: I don't know if I have. I still don't have my mailbag thing. Oh, that's going to have to do it. I'm 62 and healthy. Have I waited too long to look at life insurance, or is the bigger issue what I actually need to do?
1: Ooh. Yes. So there's a great question. Again, I love it when listeners and students listen. And what a great question. So like we said before, absolutely has a useful usage at most ages. The older we get, we have to pay attention to the cost of the coverage. If there's assets in the family, right? So again, how about this one? She's receiving an inheritance. Maybe she's receiving a life insurance benefit from someone and it's tax-free. Mm-hmm. What could you do with that to build your own type of approach? Well, you could literally take those dollars and then direct them into your own life insurance program, your own cash value plan. If you are healthy and you have enough, then certainly you can. You can direct those into your own plan, establish the benefit base, let it grow for the rest of your retirement life. And now you have duplicated what somebody just did for you. You have a benefit that you can use along the way. And when you die, you will leave somebody a blessing that they can then turn around. This is where we call the legacy handoff. If this is done correctly, this leapfrog effect of money and benefits can literally go on for a few generations. It'll go on as long as somebody doesn't blow it. Mm-hmm. Right? If you break the chain, that's where the money then will end. But this type of an event where life insurance benefits can be passed on and each one who receives it does the same, can you imagine how long that benefit will go in a family? I mean, yeah. And there have been multiple examples of that. How do you think the super wealthy keep the super wealthy wealthy? They're passing benefits back and forth, right? Remember, folks, there are $70 trillion in inheritance handoffs. $70 trillion in inheritance handoffs happening. And that's crazy. So, you know, again, that's a lot of money. And if you use it well and wisely, then you get great results from it. If you don't use it wisely, then you will not get as much benefit from it. It's kind of simple. It's not hard logic to get behind. So I love that question. We'd love to help that one figure it out. Yes, let's take a look. If you are healthy and you've got a benefit that you can put into your future, absolutely, it makes sense at 62. Absolutely.
0: Well, all you have to do is place a little inquiry to Chris, 800-719-7917 for help. You could also contact him through the Financial Education Group. com, and you can submit, hey, I'd like to talk to you there via email.
1: Certainly. You know, Jackie, sure. You know, follow up on that question. I mean, last year alone, I mean, LIMRA reported that over almost 100 million adults would like to have life insurance or more of what they have. So, you know, 100 million people that already have it or want it, that's about 50% or so of you know, the United States population of adults, and it's not enough. I mean, that should be 100% of people. But there are, again, those who have it want more of it. Those who don't have it want it. Isn't that something, right?
0: That is something. I had to just take a second and digest that. So, again,
1: those who have it want more of it, and those who do not have it want to get it.
0: Mm-hmm. Here's Chris's number again, 800-719-7917. Here's one. My wife has a much smaller Social Security check than I do. If I die first, can life insurance help fill that income gap you talk about?
1: Absolutely. And this is, again, a great example. We are affecting this with a couple right now, or family. I mean, she's last one standing. Certainly built a plan for some folks about 20 years ago. And this precisely for this event. When he passed, we knew there would be a reduction, a serious reduction of income. She really didn't work outside the house. So she just gets the spousal benefit. And that, as we found out, that's not much. That's less than $2,000 a month. And that's certainly not enough. So his life insurance plan will then be able to turn into income for her, tax-free income for her for the rest of her life. And that exchange will push her over the $5,000 a month number, and that easily takes care of her needs right now. Plus, she'll have extra benefits so that when she needs care at home, she'll have the extra money to be able to do that. So again, it really is important to understand that if you have what we call the income gap between you, between a couple, yes, life insurance can fill that income gap perfectly as you would desire.
0: And this is, I think, a really good point, because for the lady who stayed home to raise the children and the man who went out to work.
1: There's over five, I mean, estimated. Again, I'm not big on the estimates, but I will say, you know, about 6 million people are receiving survivor benefits at the end of 2025. 6 million people are surviving their spouses at the end of 2025.
0: Mm.
1: So, you know, it's a concern that we have to tabulate, calculate. I mean, here, Jackie, this is what I like to say. We like to have fun with the topics, right? I mean, it can be ominous and scary, but let's not make it ominous and scary. Let's make it some fun. Mm-hmm. None of us get out of this game alive, do we?
0: No, but we might as well have a comfortable existence. I mean, until then.
1: It literally, from an academic perspective, this is where we bring in the need for planning for the, now again, truly, it's the unexpected, but yet inevitable parts of life. Nobody knows when it's coming. We just know it's coming.
0: That's important.
1: It's the unexpected, yet inevitable parts of our life that will happen. If we plan for that, easy. It's easy, because it's all planned for, right? We just let the plan unload and then unfold, and now you've got extra assets to use for whatever you like. I mean, it's not hard to think about, but it's crazy how people don't think about it and how they're not coached towards that. Remember, the predatory marketplace does not guide people here, right? It doesn't guide them here, no. It wants to keep them at risk all the time. That's what they're guided to do. Stay at 100% risk 100% of the time, enjoy the rest of your life, and die at risk. And it's like, no, let's not do that. I mean, that's not even a favorable topic to think about. But
0: it's not funny.
1: I mean, Jackie, seriously, to the listeners listening, what is your risk factor, truthfully? And risk from an academic measure, we talked about this on the last show. The definition of risk, you open up the dictionary and it says risk, little verb, you are in danger. So to be at risk means you are in danger. So if your money is at risk, your money is in danger. If your quality of life is based on that money, then your quality of life is in danger. It's not a hard concept. It certainly is easy to understand. It is not desirable by anyone that we talk to, but yet almost 100%, and I would say almost, it's 99% of the people that come to me are right there.
0: Mm-hmm.
1: Their quality of life is 100% at risk 100% of the time, and they sense there's something wrong, but they are not being guided to fix it in any way. And this is where we can really help them understand what is the fix? What do you do to fix that problem? How can we fix that problem? And then simply, if they want to, we lean in and say, would you like our help with that? It's really that simple. But truly, if you find that you are in that category where you are suffering the effects of risk and you are feeling it, the psychology of your money, folks, is far more powerful than your investment's ability to grow. I'm going to say that one more time. Your psychology of your money upon you is far more important than your investment's ability to grow. Now, there'll be plenty of people that want to push back on that. Let them push. I got data metrics on my side, and I have medical records that show that financial stress is the worst kind of stress you can put your body into. So why do that if you don't have to, right? Let's not.
0: I want to know the answer to that as well. Why would you do that if you don't have to? I got another question for you, Chris. We have money set aside for care. Why would we still review long-term care insurance or care benefits inside of life insurance policy if they just have savings?
1: Great question. So again, like we've always said, definition on your money is the greatest thing that you can do to get the most from that money, right? Mm-hmm. Put definition on it. So we build these all the time for folks where they have assets that they can set aside, designated for care at home when it's time. It's the last 5 years of their life we're planning on. And you can build your own personal care program if you have the assets to put into it. And then we let it compound grow to that date of use. Now you have your very own private plan at your fingertips that you get to use without asking for permission, or there's no holding period. There's no waiting period. There's nothing of that because you built it yourself.
0: And it can grow.
1: It absolutely can grow. So there again, it's just understanding, you know, how much money is set aside? Is it enough? Is it in the right program? Is it in the right type of investment?
0: Right.
1: Does it have a definition on it? Is it defined for just this? Or is it just a savings account that we might want to take something from if we need to? And that's no, it's death to the, you can't do that. So it's really separating these types of dollars out of everything mm-hmm. else. It's not your emergency bucket. It's not your savings plan. This is your healthcare plan for when you need it at the end of life.
0: Yes.
1: And if you're not at the end of life, you're not touching this stuff, right? Does that make sense?
0: Yeah.
1: And if you do that, that's where the discipline piece comes in. And wow, you get to stay home with private care.
0: Yeah.
1: And you will die in your own bed.
0: It's interesting because if the money is just set aside, it might be too tempting to use that money for other purposes.
1: It has to be really well-defined.
0: Yes, well-defined.
1: Really well-placed, right? So yeah. There again, if they do that, then you don't need long-term care. You don't need a provision inside mm-hmm. your life insurance policy because you have constructed one of your very own. This is where that defined benefit, the Wealth Defender defined benefits plan, is perfect strategy for this type of event. And this is what we do for folks every day of the week. So Jackie, let's turn to those listeners one last time and say, students, we are so happy that you are here each and every week. It thrills me to no end to be able to share this information and help those that want to learn I mean, it really is. Knowledge is power, folks. And we are so happy that we can empower you with knowledge that you can then turn and use on yourself and empower you to make better decisions, stop flipping the financial coin, and literally take command control of your finances. So for the next 10 of you that call in right now, you'll get those priority spots on our calendar. Rebecca's waiting for you. Jackie's going to give you a phone number. Do that, and we will go through that full review that we like to do. We will take a look at everything, folks. We will look at everything. We'll do the tax mm-hmm. analysis. We'll do the fee report. We'll do the risk assessment. We will customize an income plan for you that will strengthen your retirement income, totally prove to last all your life. That's what the Wealth Defender can do, folks. So use that number that Jackie's going to give you. Jump online, go to our website, Tuesdays and Thursdays, hit the events tab, log in to the next roundtable workshop, and catch me there. Otherwise, use the number, and Rebecca will get you on my calendar. And we are so happy to have you here each and every week. We look forward to next week. And Jackie's going to ring us out of class today, folks. So have a wonderful weekend. We'll see you next time.
0: 800-719-7917 for Chris Longworth. And Rebecca will just pop you right into the calendar, whatever suits you. You could also go to thefinancialeducationgroup.com, thefinancialeducationgroup.com. There's going to be a fun encounter once you meet Chris in person and you guys get going on what you want to do for your retirement. Heaven sakes
1: alive.
0: Take the
1: pain out of it, I promise.
0: Yeah, there's no pain. 800-719-7917. And class is now dismissed for the week.

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8: 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Under Romero, crime is out of control. Police and fire budgets spread thin. Fewer officers to keep us safe. Romero's homeless crisis spilling into our neighborhoods. Now, Romero wants Joanna Mendoza in Congress? This Mendoza?
10: We are seeing that folks no longer trust law enforcement agencies.
8: Mendoza would mean less funding for law enforcement. She's backed by Defund the Police. She even says,
10: police reform is one aspect of the systemic racism that we have seen in our nation for a very long time.
8: Mendoza and Romero, the same failed radical policies.
10: And that's why I'm endorsing Joanna Mendoza.
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0: 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It's a Sunday. That means tonight you've got Delilah back on. 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
0: Well, increasing clouds and hot with a high near 106. 20% chance of storms for tonight with clouds and a low of around 80. Sunny and hot for tomorrow for your Monday to kick off your work week with a high of 105. Right now, we're working our way towards 97 degrees, and she has 9 nominations for the Video Music Awards, the MTV Video Music Awards happening on September 27th. It'll be broadcast live from the Peacock Theater in Los Angeles. Of course, I'm talking about Taylor Swift. It's 94.9.

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5: Tucson weather.
6: Clouds continuing to build with a high hitting about 106. A continuing chance of storms for tonight with clouds and a low of around 80 degrees. Tomorrow for your Monday, sunny and hot with a high near 105. Right now, we're working our way towards 100 degrees. 18 weeks at number one on the charts for Ella Langley, and she's pretty happy about that. This month, she kicked off her Dandelion Tour. She'll be making a stop, not in Arizona, but in L.A. at the Greek Theater, October 13th and 14th. It's Ella Langley at 94.9 Mix FM, Chosen, Texas.

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0: 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It kicked off yesterday, wrapping up today. If you're looking for something fun to do today, you could check out the La Paloma Indoor Summer Art Festival put on by Art State Arizona at the Westin La Paloma Resort and Spa. Remember, it's indoors. Now, the doors are already open. It goes till 4 o'clock today to wrap it up. That's at 3800 East Sunrise Drive. It's a really good kind of beat the heat event to check out all the handcrafted art. 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

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You know, one of the great food things we have here in Southern Arizona, I'll say Sonoran hot dogs. I love them. Also, I don't know if you've ever had it, but today is National Cuban Sandwich Day. Now, there's a movie that came out some years ago called Chef, directed and starring Jon Favreau, Dustin Hoffman, Scarlett Johansson. If you've never seen it, it's a really great movie about a guy making Cuban sandwiches, streaming for free on Tubi.

0: 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I'm Andy Tiller. I'll tell you something about Michael Jackson that maybe you didn't know. He had a trainer, a personal life trainer, a career trainer. That trainer was Lou Ferrigno. Lou served as a personal trainer for Michael Jackson off and on for about two decades, helping him maintain stamina for the tours that they would go on. And of course, Lou is going to be here in Tucson for the Tucson Comic Con. Just one of the many celebrities that'll be here, including the great William Shatner, E.G. Daly, Deep Roy, and many others, as well as those that have created some great artwork for comic books over the years. There'll be cosplay, costume contest, all happening Friday, September 4th through Sunday, September 6th. And every adult ticket includes two kids getting in under the age of 12 for free. 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
6: We'll see a 20% chance of continuing showers and thunderstorms for tonight. Clouds with a low of around 80. Our high today hitting about 106. For your Monday, we'll start off sunny, hot, and a high near 105. Right now, we're working our way towards 103 degrees at 94.9 Mix FM. And his second studio album will be out coming up on Friday. 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
7: They say the holy water's watered down, and this town's lost its faith. 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Oh my, my, oh my, my love, I take one look at you, you're taking me out.

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94.9 Mix FM, the song that established air drums as an instrument. If you're having a birthday today, happy birthday to you. Happy birthday, Laura McIntyre. Also, Rick Springfield turned 77 today. Shelley Long, also 77. Jay Moore, 56. And Barbara Eden, born here in Tucson, is 95. You know her as Jeannie from I Dream of Jeannie.

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0: 94.9 Mix FM, song originally done by Tina Turner. Then Aswad did a version of that, and of course, Ace of Base there. I hope you're having a wonderful Sunday, and a big thanks to everybody who was able to get in on our half-price deal. Man, they went fast. Tokyo Sushi sold out. 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
3: 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Every day, the same thought haunts you. What if I stop? The British Medical Journal says most gain every pound back and four times faster. Why? The shot quiets your appetite. It can't touch your habits. They live in the subconscious where Ozempic can't go. There is an answer. The Journal of the American Medical Association found adding behavior therapy to GLP-1s nearly tripled the results. Tripled. And the Gowen Hypnosis is behavior therapy with a federal record, a patented method for rewriting the subconscious, engineered to kill cravings, leave you full on half the food, take off 10, 20, 30 pounds or more with no willpower. 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
5: Tucson weather. Our high today getting up to about 106 degrees and certainly feel it. Increasing clouds, of course, 20% chance of showers and thunderstorms continuing for late this afternoon into tonight with a low of around 80. Tomorrow, sunny and hot with a high near 105. Right now, we're working our way and sitting there 105 at 94.9 Mix FM with Olivia Dean. 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

0: 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I saw him dancing in the studio, that again, Monday through Friday. And then Elaine Bronson, I saw her dancing too, gives you a great ride home with the 90s at 5 p.m. So you want to tune in for all the fun right here at 94.9 Mix FM.
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16: Continuing chances of showers of thunderstorm activity. Tonight, a low down to about 80 degrees. Tomorrow, sunny and hot with a high near 105. Right now, we're sitting working our way towards 105 degrees at 94.9 Mix FM and Olivia

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0: 94.9 Mix FM with the most music for your weekend. You ever made a mistake at work and you got called out on it? I do it all the time here. That, you know, some people will call me out too, just say, hey man, did you really mean to say that? Because I think you're way off on that. Well, imagine this, you know, with movies that opened this weekend, Jason Statham's new movie, Mutiny, that opened this weekend, right? Some you could see in theaters. But apparently, and I don't know how they did this, somebody hit the wrong button and it showed up on Amazon Prime Video early. Yeah, somebody probably turned off their phone because they got sick of hearing it from their bosses. Either way, that's two of the biggest nationwide releases in theaters. Mutiny with Jason Statham, rated R. And then I heard Herb Stratford talking about this one, Insidious Out in the Further, rated PG-13, saying it's not very good. But one that I do want to see that people are talking about is Tony. It's kind of a biopic about Anthony Bourdain. So either way, that is available as well. If you want to find out more entertainment stories, we've got them on our front page of our website, mixfm.com.
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0: And get in to Comic-Con this Labor Day weekend at the Tucson Convention Center.
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